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4: 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The show is Beyond and Beyond, playing the best improvised jazz and experimental music. 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And we're going to play the title track from that, and then we'll play something from the Niels Klein Initiate CD that I've been playing quite a bit, and track Fly Fly. 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Here is David Torn, What Means Solid Traveler, on 94.9 Radio Western and Beyond.

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3: 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Show is Beyond, playing the best improvised jazz and experimental music. And that's that you heard a lot of improvised guitar noise from influence from Jimi Hendrix, Robert Fripp, Adrian Belew, Black Sabbath, The Melvins, with the Nels Klein. I hear a lot of Tony Williams Emergency, which was a super group with Tony Williams and John McLaughlin and Larry Young. The Sumac, I hear a lot of course, Earth. A lot of doom metal, Earth, Melvins, Black Sabbath, and the David Torn. A lot of Robert Fripp, Adrian Belew, collage-type music. We finish things off with Sumac, who are a group led by Justin Turner, who used to be in Isis and now is with Neurosis, is the new guitar player for Neurosis. This is from their 2020 album, May You Be Held, out on Thrill Jockey, the home of Tortoise. Well, actually, Tortoise is not with Thrill Jockey anymore. They're with Nonesuch, but for a long time, Tortoise. Proof of that, we heard some Nels Klein from his 1998 album Initiate and Fly, Fly, Fly, and we started everything off with David Torn from his 1995 album What Means Solid Traveler. We're going to play some more guitar music, a little more in the subtle vein. We're going to play some Mary Halverson from her third collaboration with piano player Sylvie Courvoisier. The album is called Bone Bells, and we're going to hear Beclouded on 94.9 Radio Western and Beyond.

Alice Coltrane on 949 Radio Western. Two tracks from her 1971 album Universal Consciousness. We heard Battle for Armageddon and the title track, Universal Consciousness. This is an album that always throws me off, as I'm more used to the beautiful, meditative harp music of Alice Coltrane, and not the sort of brash free jazz version. But considering the lineup on this, I shouldn't be surprised every time I play this. Jimmy Garrison on bass. It's basically members of her husband's old group. Jimmy Garrison on bass, Rashid Ali on drums, Jacques Denisjanet on drums, Clifford Jarvis on, I think he's going to be on bass or trumpet. More abrasive than I always recall when I listen to Alice Coltrane. Anyway, if you like a more harder edge Alice Coltrane, this is a CD to start with. If you're interested in her more harp, like more harp-based music, check out her music from the early to mid-70s, 73, 74. We start everything off with the great dual record by piano player Sylvie Courvoisier and Mary Halverson. The album is Bone Bells, and we heard Be Clouded. We're going to finish things off with the opening to Philip Glass's Glassworks, and that will take you up to the top of the hour, where Tim and his synthesizer begin. Take care of yourselves. I'll see you back here next Tuesday night at 9 p.m. for more Beyond Beyond. Have a good week. Ciao.

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I'm Alex with your daily news update for Tuesday, June 16th. In campus news, not too much happening here, but in Mustang sports, the Canadian University and College Golf Championships, conducted by Golf Canada, tees off today in Lévis, Quebec. The Western men's golf team is competing this week after securing its spot back in October, when the team finished in the fourth and final qualifying place at the OUA Championships, edging out McMaster. The National Collegiate Golf Tournament runs from today until Friday. In more London news, a London area MP is proposing eliminating GST on used vehicles, aiming to make car ownership more affordable. Elgin St. Thomas, London South MP Andrew Lawton, along with Conservative leader Pierre Poilievre, announced on Saturday the proposal to remove the 5% federal sales tax on used vehicles. The federal opposition party says the bill, known as the Used Car Tax Cut Act, would save buyers over $1,800 on the average used vehicle and cost the federal government around $900 million annually. Lawton said the Conservatives would fund this by canceling the planned high-speed rail project between Quebec City and Toronto. When CBC asked the London area MP about the proposed tax cuts and spending reductions, he said, quote, "We think the money is better in Canadians' pockets, especially middle-class Canadians that need to buy used cars, than in the pockets of government consultants," end quote. In national headlines, a hot mic caught Prime Minister Mark Carney and U.S. President Donald Trump talking together privately about Canada's recent agreement with China to allow a small number of Chinese electric vehicles into the Canadian market at a lower tariff rate. The moment happened at a luncheon during this week's G7 Leaders Summit in Avien-les-Bains, France. Americans currently have a 100% tariff on Chinese EVs. Canada also had the same tariff rate in 2024, but now allows a hard cap of 49,000 EVs from China annually at a rate of 6.1%. When Carney mentioned the 49,000 hard cap to Trump in the hot mic moment, the American president could be heard responding, quote, "That's good, I like that," end quote. CBC will no longer show NHL games after the National Public Broadcaster and Rogers Sportsnet were unable to come to an agreement on a new sublicensing deal for Hockey Night in Canada. Rogers acquired the NHL's Canadian rights in 2013 and renewed those rights on a 12-year deal. Now that Sportsnet will show hockey games without CBC, the CBC will fill its Saturday programming with a new primetime show focused on Olympic sports content. 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

94.9 FM Radio Western is the radio station that is currently broadcasting what it is that you are hearing. Many thanks to Richard, the host of the previous show, to Christian, the performer of the show before that, to Dave Smith and John Bowen and that whole crew for creating the Prophet synthesizer, which is burbling in the background, to all of the folks in Asheville that used to work at Moog that made the grandmother synthesizer. And speaking of Sequential and Dave Smith, they recently had a synthesizer that took the world by storm called a Form, F-O-U-R-M, and a guy, what's his first name? Not James. It's a J name, and his last name is Pollock. And he makes records under the name J3PO, and he made a whole record using nothing but a Sequential Form synthesizer. And a track of it sounds like this. I'm on Twitch, by the way, twitch.tv/Radio Western. You can text me, 519-661-3600. That is 519-661-3600. And you can text this thing that is happening right now. Again, twitch.tv/Radio Western. You can see the thing that's happening right now. And here is J3PO from the album A Brief Odyssey. And the track is Vastness.

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That is 519-661-3600. We are currently listening to Klaus Schulze and Peter Kuhlman, otherwise known as Pete Namlick. May he rest in peace, founder of Fax Records in the 1990s. Collaborator with everyone and celebrator of the Sequential Circuits Prophet T8 synthesizer, of which there is one currently for sale in Toronto for an unbelievably enormous amount of money, and it is eating my soul. This track is called The Final DAT, Part 6, Version 6. DAT being D-A-T, standing for Digital Audio Tape, which is what stuff got recorded on between 1990, say, 2 and 2003. Almost every record was mixed to a digital audio tape that then would get used to make the CD or the vinyl record or whatever. And what else have we heard? Before this track, we heard again Pete Namlick with Higher Intelligence Agency, a track called Secret Location, which is interesting because I didn't know that track existed, but I should have because it's called Secret Location. And before that, from a record called Four Voice, obviously named after the Four Voice Oberheim synthesizer, a track called The Mystery. Before that, an album called Sequential, and a track called Sequential, again, named after the synthesizer company. This is a seriously synthesizer nerdy show tonight, because I'm very, very tired, and I just want to mellow out to stuff that sounds like this.

94.9 FM, Radio Western, radiowestern.ca. I must extend my apologies to the texter with the request. I have looked around and cannot find the requested song, but I will not give up. Next week, I will try and have the requested song to play, because I cannot find it this week. Thanks for listening. I'm going to go find some food, perhaps Taco Bell drive-thru. Likely Taco Bell drive-thru. Likely the Taco Bell on Highbury Avenue. And I will get a cheesy gordita crunch. I think that's very likely. Because I haven't eaten since, 2 o'clock this afternoon? I got here at 20 after 9 this morning. So I've been here a while. Thanks to all the people that made this music that I played tonight, because it was kind of exactly what I needed. I had more stuff on the playlist. I could have gone longer, but this track, this Pete Namlook, Klaus Schulze track, is just kind of like the perfect ender. It's so good. Namlook was amazing. Namlook, ugh, so good. Randy J. Fisher, 9 a.m. playing the stuff. Somebody texted and said, I'm so done. I am. I'm really done. I'm done in. A lot going on. Trying to fix the website. Trying to fix the web server. It's a monumental pain. It's just, the computer's just so old that it's really hard to get accurate documentation for it and accurate software drivers and things. Like, it's one thing to try and repair a Windows/Linux server that's current, but to fix one that's like 14 years old is crazy. Crazy go nuts. But I don't know. At some point we'll have it working. And we'll have the website back. Not have it working. I'm buying a new one. I'm throwing it out. But I gotta get the old website off of it first, because the backups we have are ancient. Blame me. Anyway, whatever. Good night.

0: Picture yourself a feeble little horse running in circles around town. 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You make a pit stop at the dentist to fix your teeth up, and before you head home to
1: Magdalena Bay,
0: you grab a frog from the pet store to keep you company. If this intrigues you, tune in to Running in Circles on Mondays from 6 to 7 p.m. for the best range of Indian alternative music around town.
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I got really afraid. My heart missed a beat. I felt this had already happened, but I was about to see it again.

0: Hey, how are you doing? It's Jonathan Whitford here. 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

nervous as hell from this stuff. And those guys were gonna kill me for sure. They were ganged up on me like that. Couldn't believe it. I mean, look, I'm still shaking. It's weird. Go out in the streets like this, you can't. Dangerous place. It's a dangerous place. So suddenly, these two guys appear in front of me, stop, real aggressive, start at me. What's that? What's that on that tape? What do you got there?

wall was on, and then finally they turned it on, you know. They grabbed it from me, took it away from me, turned it on, and it says, he held a gun in his hand. This is a dangerous place. It's a what dangerous place? What gun? You're a policeman! The deeper I talked, the worse I got into it. I told him, I said, look, man, I'm not talking. It went on forever. Anyway, I finally unbuttoned my shirt and said, look, I'm in this band here.

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Probably grow out him shortly, new feet. 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

universal remote with no rehearsal. 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Nah.

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0: DJ Mr. Mellow, Randy J. Fisher here, hosting Pleasure Tantrum every Wednesday morning, 9 to 11. 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

0: Hi, I'm Veronica, the host of The Cat's Meow every Tuesday at noon. Want to know what you'll be listening to? 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

Yeah.

0: Does it feel to you like AI is taking over? That the bots are winning? That AI actually stands for alarmingly invasive? 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

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And we'll start off the show with Dwayne Eubanks playing Rosie.

That's Horace Silver playing Where Do I Go From Here? And next will be Jimmy Heath playing Con Alma.

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5: 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And the pianist was Mal Waldron. He used to play with Billie Holiday. And now we're going to have Chet Baker playing Almost Like Being in Love.

the great Clifford Brown playing Dahoud. And next will be Clifford Brown. The group Grey Matter with Ingrid Jensen as the star, playing the group, the song Footsteps.

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Take it out on my time. 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

So next we'll have the great Art Farmer, great flugelhorn player, playing Nobody's Hurt.

Chick Corea playing So In Love on Pleasure Tantrum, Radio Western. He plays piano. And next will be Miles Davis playing at Round Midnight.

Mr. Mello here. Next tune will be by John Coltrane, After the Rain. This goes out to my barber.

0: Mr. Mellow, Randy J. Fisher here. I'm getting near the end of the show. And this goes out to my barber, the greatest barber in town, playing Cannonball Adderley. Why am I treated so bad? Okay. Thanks for listening.
1: You know, ladies and gentlemen, it's time for us to present something to you that we feel strongly about. This one was written by a man whose name is Roebuck Staples. It's a famous thing by the Staples Singers by now. And we've been strongly influenced by Roebuck Staples, who is the father, leader, and director of the Staples Singers, composer of this tune. It's called, Why Am I Treated So Bad?

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2: 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A UFO!
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0: day. Activist for a follow list, being fake deep for the pay. Just a vessel, I am not a god, I'm not trying to judge, I'm just trying to say. When I be trying to have faith in the hood, all of my hoodies end up with a face. Don't gotta prove to these, I'm brave. I ain't a punk, I'm just trying to.
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0: What's up, Islanders? Welcome back to another edition of Trash Talk. I'm joined by three Love Island super fans. Do you want to introduce yourselves? We can start with Olivia.
1: Hey, I'm Olivia. Been watching Love Island since 2003 and been loving it every day ever since.
2: Right. I'm Josh, and I've been watching.
0: Kate, no, we're not doing this.
2: No, okay. I'm Alex, and I've been watching Love Island since 2023.
0: All right.
2: Oh no, 2025. It's been a quick 4 years, I guess.
0: All right.
2: 3 years.
3: My name is Josh, and I've been a fan of Love Island since 2020.
0: Okay, that's awesome. So we have a lot to talk about, and we have 28 minutes to talk about it. So, I think Alex wants to touch upon some medical misinformation that was given in last night's episode.
2: Yes, there was a big... And for someone who went to nursing school, supposedly, this is very troublesome for me. Kenzie incorrectly stated that 20/30 vision is better than 20/13 vision. For the listeners who don't know... 20/20 vision, you know, is most people, I think, or a good chunk of people, and it's, you know, pretty good vision. If someone has 20/13 vision, which Caleb says he has, and said he believed was better than 20/30 vision, which is correct. If you have 20/13 vision...
0: Wait, sorry, I did not explain what this show is.
2: Oh.
0: Sorry, give me a second.
2: Okay.
0: This is Trash Talk, where we recap Love Island. Okay, keep going.

0: Then if we're standing, if we have 20/20 vision and we're standing at 30 feet and she's standing at 20 feet, we're seeing the exact same amount of detail. So she's closer, we're farther, and we can see the exact same thing. So if she has 20/30, she does not have very good vision. Legal blindness is 20/200. That's the indicator to tell you that she was wrong. 20/200 is legal blindness. I'm not sure how she would have been able to explain that if Caleb had brought that up.
1: Like, she was really confident.
0: She was.
1: She was like, no, I went to nursing school.
0: Yeah, like there are harder concepts than the 20/20 vision thing. Like glycolysis, I don't remember that. Krebs cycle, don't ask me. But vision, that one was a pretty easy unit.
2: Yeah, at least she's not an optometrist.
0: Yeah.
1: Oh my god, that would be a lot. She's got some crazy eyes too. Yeah.
3: Oh my god.
1: Yeah, you know about the crazy
3: that
1: eyes.
3: That really scare me.
1: Yeah.
3: Oh my god.
1: Yeah. Okay, so let's quickly talk about what's happened in the last week. We had the pie episode, and what do we all think about that? I think that Sol getting targeted by all the guys is harsh, and she didn't deserve it, and Bale was right to say that, like, some of those pies should have gone to Melanie.
0: I think most of the reason she got upset was, I think that was more of the, I thought that was the straw that broke the camel's back, because I think that her not being welcomed in by the rest of the women in the show was the iceberg underneath,
1: yeah,
0: that created, her being upset going into that but not showing it, and then all of a sudden the pies come in and yeah, that should have gone to Melanie more, but I think it was more so the not being very welcomed by the women, because unless there was stuff that the production left out, I didn't think the women were very nice to her going into the show.
3: To be honest, I think I couldn't agree more. I think why such a constant attack on Sol. Like, she really hasn't done much, and at the end too, like, just this recent episode, like her getting recoupled with Caleb, like, it's just crazy. So I feel like there's so much going on with her character.
1: Why do you think it was crazy that she got recoupled with Caleb?
3: Well, I feel like I can't remember who she was in, like, a love triangle with
1: Sincere and Melanie,
3: and I feel like that also has like an effect on why maybe she could have gotten pied. But I don't know. I think.
1: Yeah, I agree.
3: I think that Sol just doesn't deserve the hate.
1: Yeah, no, 100. And Sol is like baddie of the year. Give her baddie chain. She is so gorgeous. Olivia, thoughts?
4: She's definitely gorgeous.
1: Awesome. Okay, so Zach and Kata, let's just talk about them for a sec. Nobody moved. Nobody cares. Nobody moved. Kata also deserves her baddie chain, but Zach is awful. I just don't like him. Maybe it's because he's British.
0: Ooh. I haven't been paying much attention to Zach, to be honest.
1: Yeah, because like he's a nothing burger.
2: No fries.
1: No fries. No combo.
3: No combo.
1: Not a single combo. So, in the slime challenge, Mel said that she had this premonition. She had this dream the night before that a girl with green hair would come into the villa and take Sincere away from her. That night, Sol is wearing a green dress and she gets matched up with Sincere. Thoughts?
0: I don't even remember that part. But in the slime, was her hair covered in slime too?
1: No, the green the green dress was just like, green hair, green dress.
3: I think Mel just might have superpowers.
1: True.
3: Honestly, because sometimes I get like that. I'll think
1: you have like prophetic dreams.
3: Yeah, or like just like I'll just think about something. It's like bam, it happens.
1: Yeah, you know, if you have had any prophetic dreams, you can text into 519-661-3600 and let us know about your dreams or what you think about Love Island.
0: She's also the Huda of this season, so
1: everyone says that, but like that's just, you could say that, okay, it's just because she has the most like sauce, like she brings the most sauce. Ooh. Huda was like ill and should not have been on the show.
0: Going into people's garages or whatever.
1: Yeah, like breaking into people's houses, maybe, you know, allegedly. Actually, I shouldn't say that. Forget that I said that. yeah.
5: Mamacita.
1: So, the pop at the end of that. So,
2: oh wait, I just want to say that Mamacita sound clip,
1: yeah,
2: that was on, I think, episode 5.

0: Five of Pop Culture Jeopardy.
1: Really?
0: It was like, they said the whole line, like, oh, this guy says this, like the mama, mommy, whatever. And then the answer was mamacita. It was like, finish his line on Pop Culture Jeopardy.
1: That is the way that I would have done so well.
0: Love Island, I mean, yeah, Love Island is making it pretty far.
1: It is.
2: It honestly, like, you could see all the hate online and people not wanting it, but it's been around. It's around. It's around.
1: Yeah. Yeah. Let's talk about last night's episode, because that was a big one. And they obviously do that because there's no new episodes on Wednesdays.
2: Yeah.
1: Last night's episode... but of course.
2: Yeah.
1: Last night's episode was kind of crazy. We had the love letter recoupling. Josh, what did you think?
2: I was in complete shock. I just didn't know what to think. Like, I honestly, my mouth dropped, my popcorn spilled... And I
3: jaw on the floor.
2: I just was so surprised.
1: Yeah, your tee was clocked.
2: My tee was clocked. Hold my hoops, like I'm going down swinging.
1: Yeah, no, I felt the same thing. I mean, like, what part in particular, like, did you got you? What's up with Olivia?
0: Oh yeah, about last night's episode.
1: Yeah.
0: I just found out that Harry,
1: wrong name. Are you on the Love Island UK one?
0: Maybe.
3: Is Harry from the
1: Harry Jousey is from he is from Too Hot to Handle.
3: Yeah, Too Hot to Handle. Is he on the UK version?
1: No.
3: Oh, okay.
0: Okay, wrong chat. Wrong chat.
1: No, it's okay. Honestly, a lot of the names are similar. So, Josh, what did you think?
2: And we're talking about Sincere getting with Melina, right?
3: Melvin.
2: I get confused with the name sometimes.
1: It's okay.
2: It just I'm crying, guys, because I'm so teared up from this. It was horrible. It should have been Sincere and Soul.
1: Why? What makes you so emotional about that? Was it like their connection that you were seeing?
2: Oh my god, I'm welling up from just how much emotion I have.
1: Okay.
3: I think that Kenzie made the wrong choice.
1: Yeah, I agree, because Corbin GPT is not, like,
3: yeah,
1: it's not going to last. Like, especially when Casa Amor happens, Corbin is going to dip. He already, like, was kissing Melanie in bed. Like, he's in this game because it's a game.
3: Yeah, I've been waiting for the Casa Amor part. I don't know when it usually shows up.
1: It should be coming up soon.
3: That and... Isn't there another part? Oh, whenever the Stand On Business part is supposed to happen. Not a ton has happened.
1: So Stand On Business probably won't happen this year. Okay. It'll probably be the movie night, which if you haven't seen season 6 or prior to that, movie night is when, like... Stuff that people don't normally... Like, people that... There's going to be clips that are shown to all of the couples, usually from Casa Amor, stuff that happened that wasn't revealed, like, verbally. So, for example, let's say, hypothetically, Casa Amor happens. Corbin and Kenzie are still strong, but Corbin, like, starts seeing another girl at Casa Amor. If he doesn't tell Kenzie, clips from his time at Casa Amor are going to be shown to Kenzie. Sort of like Temptation Island, where they show the clips.
3: Okay. But yeah, I think with Caleb, I think somehow he'll get involved with Jen, because...
1: Caleb and Jen?
3: I think so. Yeah.
1: Jen. Two bombshells together that came in at the same time is pretty rare. The only time that happened before was with Iris and Pepe.
3: But who else? Because he's not... Soul and him are going to be just, you know, fist bump.
1: Oh, did you see when they got coupled up? She laughed.
3: Yeah, it's just not even close to a match. But I think his next move is to pull Jen for a chat. I think they at least have a little bit. I don't know if they talked before that much, but...
1: She looks the most like Kenzie.
3: I think what's going to happen is, because of what you just said with Casa Amor and with Corbin probably not going to be sticking to his word, I think that Kenzie's going to end up trying to come back to Caleb and try and ask for his forgiveness, and then he's probably not going to be strong enough to say no. So I think they're back together, even though he'll have a small thing with gen, probably. That's my guess here.
1: I think our predictions from last week were, like, they basically all came true. When the recoupling happened, Caleb and Mel were put together. Corbin and Mel. Why is Corbin always the one to decide who leaves the villa? He was the one who decided for Sean to leave. Like, he was, like, the big player there. This time, Bea and Mel are on the line. He picks Soul Mel.
3: Or no, Bea and Mel, yeah.
1: Yeah, and then Bea has to leave. I would love for Corbin to have less of a integral role in this season because he brings nothing. No offense. He's clearly listening. No offense. But last week's predictions basically all came true. I couldn't have predicted that the love letter thing would happen and that Soul and Sincere would be broken up. That Sincere would write his letter to Mel. Because him and Mel didn't talk since the last recoupling. Things were super weird and tense between them. But then He was like, oh, I just hate it when she walks down the stairs and doesn't come to me.
3: I just didn't like when he... when they were still together near the end, he said, oh, I'm not... They were sitting, whatever, on the chairs or at some point, and it was like, oh, I'm not going to explore. I'm not exploring anymore. And then,
1: yeah, and then within 2 minutes, went up to Soul Ties, which, by the way, Soul Ties...
4: Soul Ties is crazy.
1: ...with Soul for over an hour.
3: Yeah.
1: Girl, Mel, don't be with Sincere. What do you think, Josh and Olivia?
2: Well, see, that's the thing. Like, that's why I was so upset, was just seeing that Sincere and Mel get together. And like Alex was saying, there's just so much conflict between them. And, you know, maybe Sincere, it's kind of rough too, because Sincere says that and does that to Mel. But then what if he does that to Soul? So then it's kind of a bit, like,
1: And we saw that he did that to Soul because he, with the love letter thing, exactly. He went back with Mel.
2: So, who knows? And again, now they got partnered up, Soul and Caleb.
1: Yeah.
2: So, what if things work out with them? And what if that defies what Soul and Sincere could have had, or what Caleb and
1: Kenzie
2: could have had?
1: Yeah, what do you think about that, Olivia?
5: I think it's tough that they were writing these love letters so early on in the season. It's like that maybe should be saved, you know, once they know more.
3: I think,
2: right? I agree.
3: I think there's going to be more conflict with Melanie and Sincere, but yeah. I think it's going to be more. I think they're going to still end up sticking together every so often.
1: They'll always go apart, come back together. I think Soul's done. I think that she has a little, like...
2: No.
1: I think Soul is done with Sincere. I would hate to see her go back to him. The same way that I hate to see Mel go back to him, but I just think it's less likely with Soul.
3: I think Casa, more Sincere, and Corbin are going to...
1: They're going to
3: find someone over there
1: I think Gabe will, too.
3: Gabe? Yeah.
1: Gabe is a nothing burger, though.
3: Gabe, I kind of also hope Gabe does find someone, because I think that, what's his name? Caleb. That's really, I think Jen is really his only other option. I think everybody else's would be a mismatch.
1: Yeah.
3: To be honest. I really thought Caleb and Kenzie would, I thought Caleb, Kenzie would pick Caleb because of their, southern, connection. Her being from Kennesaw and him being where? North Carolina, yeah. So, you know, just two states away. But, yeah, I think Gabe leaving Jen would open things up for him, I think.
1: Right. Right. Well, what are our predictions moving forward? Because we're probably heading into Casa Amor within the next week.
2: Ooh.
3: How many episodes are there total? How many are supposed to be?
1: Usually between like 32 and 35.
2: I'm sorry. I forget how much episodes there are just every season. It's just crazy.
1: Yeah.
2: 34 and 35 episodes.
1: And there's an episode every night.
3: What's the delay from live production to...
1: I think it's 1 to 3 days.
3: That's crazy.
2: Really?
3: For editing.
1: Yeah. That's why I said like those editors must get paid so well, but then everyone says no. If someone is an editor for Love Island, can you please text into 519-661-3600 and let me know what your salary is?
3: There was someone, when I was in grad school, someone from another show had a virtual meeting with us, and she was a production editor on another show. I don't know what it was. It could have been Love Island, because I wasn't interested in Love Island at that point. But yeah, it's quite a bit of editing, and you know, especially with music adding in and different cuts, and the show is being literally like almost the length of a movie.
1: Every night.
3: Yeah, it's at least an hour. So yeah, that's a lot of work, and you know, audio work and all that stuff. But I think with Casa Amor, like we said, Corbin, Sincere, and Gabe are the flight risks.
1: Zach could be.
3: I don't think so.
1: He's always bringing at night, especially at night. He's so selfish. He's always bringing up, what if we meet someone else? Because like we're still open, but
3: I think he's I think
1: Kata's way too good for him.
3: Yeah, yeah, that's true. But I think he'll maybe play the game and like test something, but just I don't think there's anything that would drag him away. Same with Bryce. I think he's tested the waters enough and said, you know, no one else is really for me other than Trinity. So I think Zach and Bryce are the most stuck. I shouldn't say stuck. That's a bad adjective.
1: Yeah, Trinity and Kate are way better than both Bryce and...
2: Oh my God.
3: Yeah.
1: Yeah, what are your thoughts?
2: Bryce is a little weird looking.
3: He's a surfer boy.
2: Yeah,
3: or
2: but
3: at least
2: like,
3: looks like one.
1: He's also like an old Navy model.
5: Oh, wow.
1: I think he's at the Gap or something.
3: Well, he modeled with Jen a while back before the show. I don't think Zach and Bryce are going to be moving.
1: Corbin 100% will. Sincere, extremely.
3: Corbin,
1: high
3: Sincere,
1: chance.
3: Gabe. Who else is? Caleb. You know, Caleb might find some.
1: Caleb should explore.
3: Caleb should explore Casa Amor. If that doesn't work out, then I think it's Jen and with Gabe moving on. Probably I think it's Jen or Casa Amor. I think that's his only option for
1: Caleb. Caleb has a pretty specific vibe to him, and not in a bad way. But I just think that there's a lot less like variety in the people that he's going to pair up with. Yeah. I think that he likes like people like Kenzie, which is fine. Like he likes like his southern
3: queens. I think it's only going to be someone from SEC country.
1: What's that?
3: Southeastern Conference. So it's like,
1: is that a football thing?
3: Texas and then east and then everything south of the North Carolina and south.
1: Right.
3: Even though North Carolina is technically in the ACC, but
1: yeah.
3: SEC is just another way of saying south, the south. Yeah.
1: Well, I want to hear, Josh, what did you think about the After Sun episode with Sean the cop and with Bea after their eliminations?
2: It's just funny, honestly, because I saw all the social media stuff about the cop.
1: Okay.
2: Because he left his job to do this. All right. Then he gets eliminated on the first elimination after the love letters. Again, or
1: after like a couple days, after a couple the first days. Recoupling.
2: After the, yeah, sorry, the recoupling. I got that mixed up, guys. But it's crazy. And then for your hometown's own mayor to publicly call you out on X, formerly known as Twitter, is absolutely
1: cinema.
3: Oh, I didn't know there was a post. I thought it was just a private conversation.
2: No, like this was like he made it public.
3: Oh,
2: he made it aware so that everyone knows.
3: Because I knew there was at least alleged tension. I didn't know it was an actual public post that this person made.
2: Yeah, he's like, and he also is apparently a dad, so I can't imagine, you're just walking around school and then some kid's like, dad got eliminated off of Love Island.
1: First. His job, and then was shunned by the mayor.
2: You see what the mayor said about him? Good luck at recess, buddy.
3: Yeah.
5: It's crazy also having a kid and going on Love Island. I'm just gonna...
1: There are a few people who are like single parents and then they go on Love Island. It's a very, like, it's a common archetype that I see on reality TV shows. Same, Too Hot to Handle. Or no,
2: really?
1: Love is Blind. We had,
5: But that one is like, seems like more mature, even though, like, it's slightly more mature than Love Island.
1: Yeah.
5: Like, that's a tough go.
1: Yeah, but then she went on Perfect Match, which is like, essentially Love Island, and we had Huda last season who had a daughter. This season Sean the cop with the kid,
3: and that was why Bea
1: it's why Bea so
3: connection.
1: Bea and Sean we all remember Bea and Sean were originally together, and then Bea was like, I just don't really want to be with him because, like, he has a kid.
0: Red flag. A kid on Love
1: no,
0: Island.
1: No, like, having a kid, yeah. And he was also the only guy. So, of course, we all remember the first episode where they did, like, the, what do you guys think? Like, should you never go through your partner's phone, sometimes go through your partner's phone, or always go through your partner's phone? And the only guy who stood behind always go like, look at your partner's phone, I think, was Sean.
0: Corrupt and policeman.
1: Wait, I also, am I wrong about that, or was it Zach?
3: I don't remember. I know it was someone.
1: I think it was Sean.
3: I think the thing was, for both the men and women, it was a connection that had, it was like there were only two ones who stood behind that door. It may have been, if it was Sean, I think it might have been Bea on the other side.
1: I don't know. No one stood behind the always door. It might have been Zach, actually.
2: Zach gives that vibe, honestly.
1: No, he gives the vibe of, like, give me the phone.
3: I just remember that it was a connection on both sides.
1: No, not for that one.
3: I'm pretty sure.
1: No.
3: Are you sure?
2: Let's watch the episode right now. Put it on.
1: Yeah, we have 5 minutes, so let's, like, pull up the whole episode at, like, 10 times speed. So what are our predictions for this upcoming week? If we get Casa Amor, we all said, like, Corbin, Sincere, Gabe, probably going to explore. What do we think is going to happen?
2: Honestly, I want Sol to come out on top. I'm a big Sol defender. Like, she don't deserve any of this.
1: What do you, like, really like about Sol's character?
2: She just gives me good aura, good vibes.
1: Yeah.
2: Like, you know, even, like, I even got all the photos up just because, like, it's hard to remember what they all look like. So just looking at them all, it's just, like...
3: You have that 2030 vision?
2: Yeah, yeah, yeah. I do.
1: 2200.
2: But, like, it's... She gives me good vibes.
1: Yeah.
2: Everyone else there just, like, seems like artificial AI. And especially, like, some of these... It just doesn't get... I don't know. It's like looking into, like, someone's eyes and, like, you can tell.
1: Right. Well, Olivia, what do you think is going to happen? Like, what do you think is going to happen moving forward? Do you have any favorites, least favorites? Yeah.
0: Least favorites?
1: Harry?
0: According to myself and some of the online discourse, I know you've talked about not liking Corbin and his AI self, but a lot of people are also saying Kenzie.
1: Yeah,
0: not a big fan of her. Also on the AI mindset.
1: Public
0: train.
1: Perception of Kenzie has changed in the last week. Like, I also really liked her before, but the way she was moving in this villa the last week, going going between everyone. Also, I'm sorry, Anaya kind of pissed me off.
2: Ooh.
1: Really? Big that Anaya's... She's, like, I don't think that KC is doing really anything wrong, and she's totally, like, projecting her own insecurity, and I just don't really rock with that, because he's saying, I'm not interested in exploring Sol, and then he's like... She's like, well, I guess I just don't even care if you go to explore Sol. Go explore her. And he's like, but I don't want to.
3: So, I haven't paid attention to their specific interactions, but... I know she's saying that he wants her to be... No. She's saying that she wants him to be more serious in certain moments. Do you think that he is serious enough in those moments? Because I haven't been paying attention to that.
1: Really, what I think this stems from is because he showed initial interest in Sol when she first came in. That made her Anaya very insecure. And then... everything that he's done since then, she's like watching with like an eagle eye, and like it's like if the wind blows the wrong way. I just feel like she's being really hard on him when all he's saying is like, we've known each other for like Casey and Anaya, we've known each other for like a couple days. Sol comes in, she's obviously Gorge. I was interested in getting to know her, but obviously I don't want to do that because I'm already with you. And then she's like, but I just feel like the safe option. And he's like, but you're not. Like, he's saying it'd be different if his behavior changed, but it didn't.
3: Was it the pie challenge or the slime thing where
1: it was the slime thing? Slime it was Kata and Zach slimed.
3: Yeah, so I thought it was mostly that kind of. I thought they were good until then, and then it was.
1: No, Zach is always the one who does something wrong. He's the one who pied Sol and made her cry.
2: Why down with Zach. Down with Zach.
3: See, I didn't see a huge. I didn't see a huge problem with either of those.
1: No, it's just rough that it's like Zach's always the one to do something wrong.
3: Yeah,
1: and but he slammed KC for like staying for being like.
3: See, I think that's what created a problem with Anaya, where I didn't see, I haven't seen like her getting upset about Soul. She has at least said that she's okay with Casey exploring if he's honest. I haven't been too on them to really analyze that, but from my understanding, that is that she wants him to be more serious in certain moments and not be goofy all the time.
1: I think that's just a cover.
0: I think she's just self-destructing.
1: But, I think she's self-sabotaging. But she's like, let's just both explore that. And Casey's like, but I don't want to.
3: But do you believe he's serious enough in those moments that should be serious?
1: I do, but okay. I'm not Anaya. And so it's easy for me to be like, I don't care that he like sometimes will just like laugh when he's uncomfortable, because I do the same thing. So when I see Casey behave like this, I'm like, I get it. But I can also, I guess I can still see it from Anaya's perspective, but I think that she's self-sabotaging, and I think that, you know, it's like they have something really good going. I would really hate for
2: her to mess it up.
1: Her to mess it up because
0: she's letting the game get to her.
1: So exactly. Especially the love letter thing. That I think it mended a lot of stuff. Because they really wrote some sincere stuff to each other.
3: I think it's more of a pause, to be honest. But I think that, assuming, like, let's go on the let's go on her being wrong that Casey is never serious. I think it's mostly just in her head that she still thinks that she's the safe option and can't let go of it.
1: Yeah. Well, I am so devastated to say this, but we are at time now. We have to sign off. Would everyone just like to give their final thoughts and, you know, sign off?
2: Stay loving, Island.
3: Anaya, you can, you know...
2: Head up, Alex.
3: What's the verb? You know... Talk it out and get out of your head, I should say.
1: Yeah, okay.
2: Ooh.
0: Hoping for some better love triangles, more fun, not involving Kenzie.
1: Olivia loves the mess. Yeah, Olivia wants the mess. Okay, Islanders.
3: Kenzie needs some self-reflection as well.
1: Yeah, she does. And maybe some better schooling.
3: Study material.
1: Yeah, some study material. Okay, guys, thank you so much for listening to another edition of Trash Talk. Catch us next week, where we'll be updating you all on the stuff that's going on. All right. Thanks.
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0: DJ, Mr. Mellow, Randy J. Fisher here, hosting Pleasure Tantrum every Wednesday morning, 9 to 11. 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

0: Veronica, the host of The Cat's Meow every Tuesday at noon. Want to know what you'll be listening to? So do I. Every week, I'll show you all the music I've been into. 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
5: 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I'm Alex with your daily news update for Wednesday, June 17th. In campus news, Caitlin Jeffrey, who suffered serious burns in a London frat house fire in December, has become the first burn patient in the world to receive a new experimental treatment. Jeffrey's treatment at Hamilton General Hospital used exosomes, which are tiny particles released by cells to support tissue repair and reduce inflammation. Exosomes had never before been used for humans, but have been studied for years. Doctors administered two treatments days apart using 1 trillion exosomes. A skin graft was also an option, but doctors say that even in the best case scenario, this traditional treatment would not return skin to its original appearance. When CBC asked Jeffrey about the results, she said, quote, "It's honestly a miracle. Being injured in the fire has also had a deep impact on my mental health, and it's something I'm continuing to deal with. But having such good results, particularly to my face, is helping me move forward." End quote. Researchers from Western and Canadian nuclear laboratories have partnered to study the dangerous biological effects of deep space radiation on astronauts. Using organoid-on-chip technology, the team uses mini lab-grown versions of human organs lined with living cells to see how human tissues react to cosmic exposure. This system isolates variables and monitors cellular stress responses in real time, bypassing the limitations of traditional animal testing or flat cell cultures. Scientists hope these mini organ models can be sent into space ahead of humans to safely evaluate the severe radiation risks associated with long-term missions to the Moon, Mars, and the great beyond. In Mustang sports, the Canadian University and College Golf Championship conducted by Golf Canada teed off in Lévis, Quebec yesterday. The Western men's golf team is competing this week after securing its spot back in October when the team finished in the fourth and final qualifying place at the OUA Championship, edging out McMaster. The National Collegiate Golf Tournament runs until Friday. For Radio Western, I'm Alex. 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
1: 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Let's take action for the planet, and let's take it together. Thank you so much.
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Good afternoon. I'm Fred Smith, host of Hardcore Country here at Radio Western. I'll be spinning the tunes here for the next 2 hours. The playlist was posted to the show's Facebook page yesterday. Radio Western web server was severely damaged by a hardware failure. It's being worked on, but it hasn't been fixed yet. 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If there's a particular show, the archives are still being archived at our end, but they can't be downloaded from here. If there's a particular show you want, please send an email to someone at radiowestern.ca and hopefully someone will send them to you. Usually we'll start with the concert calendar, starting with a Port Stanley resident who's lived all over and toured Europe a couple times. He's now playing in Galea and the Galvanizers. He's going to be playing also at their Saturday, July 25th matinee at the Richmond Tavern. I'm going to play his latest single on Bandcamp entitled Emotional Suitcase. Thursday, June 18th, tomorrow night, from 6 to 9 p.m., there's a bluegrass and barbecue dinner. He'll be accompanied by Griffin Noriego and at the Windjammer Inn in Port Stanley. Then we got three-time Juno nominees and Sirius XM winners, Sultans of String. They create energetic and exciting music from a band with talent to burn, according to Maverick Magazine UK. Their latest recording was Walking Through the Fire, which was also turned into a documentary. I'm going to play a track off it entitled Sweet Alberta, where they are accompanied by the North Sound. On June 20th, they're going to be at the Lakeshore Music and Arts Festival in Burlington. Then June 21st, Sultans of String film will be shown at the McMichael Gallery in Kleinburg. June 23rd, their Sultan of String will be at the Burlington Performing Arts Center in Burlington. Wednesday, June 24th, a week from tonight, they're going to be at Camp Sunshine on Toronto Island. So we're going to play that, the Sweet Alberta, but we got one more to tell you about. London native Hector Sturgeon and is an indigenous member of Chippewa of the Thames First Nations North and a country music artist from London here who's been sharing his soulful voice and stories for over 40 years now. He brought out an album, Rainmakers Country, in 2019. We're going to play The Race Is On, cover of a George Jones hit from 1964. On Sunday, June 21st at 2 p.m., Purple Hill Country Hall in Thorndale is having a Father's Day combination, National Indigenous Day, and Kenny Hess will also be playing on that show. But first up, we got Joe Fournier with Emotional Suitcase and Hardcore Country.

We just heard Hector Sturgeon, who's going to be playing at the Purpleville Country Hall in Thorndale this Sunday. Up next is Steve Earle, one of the most acclaimed singer-songwriters of his generation, a protege of legendary songwriters Townes Van Zandt and Guy Clark. He quickly became a master storyteller in his own right, with the songs being recorded by Johnny Cash, Waylon Jennings, Joan Baez, Emmylou Harris, The Pretenders, and countless others. This Tuesday, at June 23rd, he's going to have a 51 years of songs and stories at the Danforth Music Hall in Toronto. I'm going to play a track from his latest album, Alone Again Live. The song we're going to hear is Guitar Town. And then we've got a Saskatoon.

Native transplanted to the Niagara region of Ontario, Susie Vinnick has a gorgeous voice, prodigious guitars and bass chops, and an engaging, candid performance style. Fall Back Home from 2022 is the album I'm going to play a track from. Big Train from Memphis, a cover of a John Fogerty song. Also on Tuesday, June 23rd at 7:30, and being presented by Sisters in Song at the Ancaster Memorial Arts Center in Hamilton. Then we got Ryan and Sam Weber, brothers from Maryland, now based in Peterborough. I came north and ended backing up Ronnie Hawkins before his death, and have been called the baddest band in the land. They feature Emily Burgess on guitar. Their latest album is self-titled. I'm going to play a track off it, Hello, Hollow Love, on Saturday, June 27th. They're going to be playing at the Barn in Simcoe. The show is a week from this Saturday. Then I got time to get one new release in. A 5-time Grammy-winning soprano joined forces with the 19-times Grammy-winning banjo virtuoso. It's Renee Fleming, along with Bella Flack. The Fiddle and the Drum is the album, May 29th release. We're going to hear a track, In the Pines, featuring Dolly Parton. The album also features O'Donovan, Vince Gill, Jerry Douglas, Sam Bush, Sarah Hull, Sarah Jarosis, and more. But first up, we've got Steve Earle with Guitar Town.

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3: Going to carry on playing some more new releases here on Hardcore Country, starting off with an artist that was born and raised in Calgary. Bella White developed a deep affinity for Appalachian folk country and bluegrass at an early age as she moved across North America, living in Vancouver, Boston, and New Orleans. She honed a sophisticated sound that blends traditional bluegrass and Appalachian roots with modern Americana. Her new album is called A Sign on the Weather. It came out on Rounder Concord on June 5th. We're going to hear a track off it, Little Things. Then we got somebody that Trigger from Saving Country Music called Jesse Wells, the voice of America's guilty conscience. He's been singing his own homespun recordings since 2012. He's playing the Winnipeg Folk Festival the middle of next month. His new recording is entitled Mask Off. It came out on June 12th. We're going to hear a track off it, Join Ice. And then we got a bluegrass tribute to Bob Seger being released on July 12th on Lonesome Day Records. We're going to hear Carson Peters. The album's called Silver Bullet Bluegrass. It's now going to be on Lonesome Day Records. Song we're going to hear is Long Twin Silver Line. The production started on the project back in 2012. The 13-track album also features Bo Bice, Gary Nichols, Jeff Parker, Josh Schilling, Keith Garrett, Larry Cordell, Robert Hale, Shauna Tucker, Tim Shelton, Tim Stafford, Bill Taylor, and Ward Hayden. It's a tribute to Bob Seger. And then we'll get a track in from the Earshot National Folk Roots chart of Tuesday, June 9th, the number one album. Grant Davidson is known professionally as Slow Leaves. He's a Canadian singer, songwriter, and musician based in Winnipeg. His music could exist as comfortably in the 70s as it does in today's age of curated images and hollow sound bites, when vulnerability can be seen as defiance and sincerity as radical. The album's entitled The Runes of Things Unfinished. The track we're going to hear is Tired. But first up, we're going to hear Little Things by Bella White on Hardcore Country.

We just heard Tired by Slow Leaves, and we're going to carry on playing tracks from the albums on the Earshot National Folk Roots Blues Chart, starting off with White Horse, the Hamilton-based duo of Luke Doucette and Melissa McClellan, who've taken the music on a freewheel playlist shuffle of ethereal folk, space cowboy twang, psychedelic spaghetti western, intergalactic blues grooves, pop noir. Since their debut in 2011, they've evolved from magnetic folk duo to full-blown rock band. In truth, they are never fully either one or the other. The new album Is All I Want Is All of It. It came out on Six Shooter May 8th. The track we're going to hear is Please Tell the Stars. Then we got a Métis singer-songwriter from Stratford, now based here in London. Combination of driven soulful blues and sweet folk songs. Her influences range from Patsy Cline and Lead Belly to Karen Dalton and Bobby Gentry. Caitlin Blockheel goes by the name Cat Clyde. Mud Blood Dun is her new album. It came out on March 13th. It's number 5 on the chart. The track we're going to hear is Another Time. She's headed out June 18th to play some festivals in the States before heading to Europe, starting in Sweden on June the 9th, June the 25th, returning to play the Winnipeg Folk Festival on July the 9th. She does get around. Now we've got a Toronto singer-songwriter with a raw and vulnerable storytelling style. Name is Charlotte Cornfield. Hurts Like Hell is number 6 on the chart. The track we're going to hear is Living With It, featuring Fest. She's going to be playing Friday, July 17th at the Hillside Festival in Guelph. But first up, we're going to be hearing Please Tell the Stars by White Horse.

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4: 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Their number two album by Matt Lesenby, Clouds of Dragonflies. We're going to hear a track off it called Golden. Clouds of Dragonfire is Matt Lesenby. It's his first full-length solo album, collection of nine folk songs spanning a range of influences from retro folk pop to Americana to British pastoral sounds of the 60s and 70s. And then from CFUV 101.9 FM in Victoria, we got the number six album. It's a singer, songwriter, guitarist, and harmonica player from Vancouver, Canada, playing original roots indie, R&B, blues, country, and Americana music. Mark Branscombe is his name. Field Recordings is the name of the album. Come out January 16th. We're going to hear a track off it, Leave This World. And then we got one from the CJSR 88.5 FM in Edmonton, an artist born in Northern Ontario. John Hewitt has taken inspiration from the arts to create a bond between expression and emotion. From the Beat Generation to the Beatles, Quentin Tarantella to John Steinbeck, all of the images in John's songs have some relationship to the giants before him. Chaos and Conversion, titled the album, number three on the chart. Come out May 1st, we're going to hear a track off it, Brand New Stetson. And then we'll get into playing tracks from the albums on the Alt Country Specialty Americana Top 50 chart. First up, we got a musician that fuses modern millennial sensibilities with retro music. Casey Musgraves, a Texas singer-songwriter, has become a major country artist. Middle of Nowhere is number three on the chart. We're going to hear a track off it, Dry Spell. She's going to be appearing Monday, August the 2nd, with Midland at the Scotland Arena in Toronto. But first up, we're going to hear Golden by Matt Lazin on Hardcore Country.

0: 50 years after its release, the track-by-track homage to Guy Clark's 1975 debut album has been released. The album was originally highly praised by the press and inspired generations of Americana songwriters and troubadours, containing several songs that became Americana classics. Brenna Lee is going to be singing a track off it, Texas 1947. The album's called Old Number One Revisited, all Guy Clark songs. Brenna Lee is a country artist known for flat picking and retro sound, rooted in classic country, bluegrass, and honky-tonk. And then since the 2016 release of the debut full-length album, the Montreal-born singer-songwriter has built a following across Canada and beyond. Bobby Dove has become known as one of the country's most dedicated troubadours, crooning live audiences with heartwarming originals and paying tribute to the golden age of country music. Fortune Teller is the title of her album, number 12 on the chart. We're going to hear Somewhere in the Middle of Nowhere. Then we got a staunch adherent of old-style honky-tonk and Bakersfield country. Dale Watson has positioned himself as a tattooed, stubbornly independent outsider, only interested in recording authentic country music, the grandfather of American music. Unwanted is the title of his new album, came out on 40 Below, April 24th, number 14 on the chart. We're going to hear Nevermind the Broken Spoke. He's going to be touring in Ontario with India Ramey in September this year. The closest ones to London are Friday, September the 25th at the Broom Factory in Kingston, then Sunday, September the 27th at the Horseshoe Tavern in Toronto, and then Monday, September the 28th at the Capitol 33 in Delhi. And then somewhere in between the tropical lounges of 1930s Los Angeles and the honky-tonk beer joints of rural 1950s California, you'll find Poi Rogers. Hailing from Santa Cruz, California, the duo performs originals and vintage Americana roots music. It's Gerald Egan and Carolina Sills. Their Whirligig EP is number 19 on the chart. The track we're going to hear is Out California Way. But first up, we've got Brenna Lee with Texas 1947.
1: Being 6 years old, I had seen some trains before.

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1: My apologies to everyone. I misjudged how much time I had left in section, so wasn't able to play Out California Way in the previous segment. But never fear, I'm going to announce it again and guarantee it'll be played this time. Somewhere in between the tropical lounges of 1930s Los Angeles and the honky-tonk beer joints of rural 1950s California, you'll find Poi Rogers. They're hail from Santa Cruz, California. The duo performs original and vintage American roots music. Gerard Egan and Caroline Sills make up the duo. Whirly Gig EP is their latest recording. It's number 19 on the chart, and we're going to hear this time Our California Way. And then we got singer-songwriter Jim Lauderdale, who helped lay out the blueprint for the Americana movement of the 90s and has since continued to earn high critical marks for an eclectic series of albums that has spanned hard country, slick pop, rootsy rock and roll, blues, folk, R&B, and bluegrass. Country Super Hits Volume 2 is number 20 on the chart. Come out December 5th. We're going to hear a track off it, Everybody's Got Problems. And then we got an acoustic Francois, Americana, country, bluegrass, folk duo from Montreal, Catherine Audrey LaChapelle and Leandra Jolie Pelletier, combined the sensibility of old country with the virtuosity of bluegrass. The group's called Veranda. This release is self-titled Veranda. Come out January 16th, it's number 25 on the chart. We're going to hear a track off at Premier Train. And finish the set with Greta Delisle, who is a multi-talented singer-songwriter, actor, art-o-hopist, and a comedian, whose new album is duets with Les Green, who performed as Elvis in the 23 movie of the same name. The album's called, Greta Delisle and Les Green's album is called Gray and Green. Come out June 5th, we're going to hear a track off it, The Pieces. But first up, we got the much-promised song, Poi Rogers, with Our California Way on Hardcore Country.

Up next, we got the sixth studio album by 49 Winchester, who have steadily built a reputation as one of the most compelling acts in modern country music, rising from their humble beginnings in Castlewood, Virginia, to selling out venues and earning a devoted international following. A Change of Plans is their new album. It's number 40 on the chart. The track we're going to hear is Bringing the Bacon. And then we'll get into a few bubbling under the alt country specialty Americana top 50, starting off with an artist that's celebrated for profound observational lyrics, her homespun sensibility, and a voice that curls like a croon from a gramophone. Melissa Carper plays old-school country music that resonates across time, while Theo Lawrence is France's favorite songbird, now based in Austin, Texas. He is a one-of-a-kind country singer, writer of classic love songs, and genuine keeper of the flame. The two of them together brought out an album called Having a Talk. It's number 54 on the chart. And then we got Sam Bergquist, a singer-songwriter from Boston, known for his acoustic, folk, and American music. Devils and Doves is the title of his album. It's number 57 on the chart. We're going to hear Louisiana Lightning. And then we're going to close the show tonight with an original guitar instrumental by Jerry Fletcher, accompanied by Bob Wilmot on harmonica. The song is Buster's Bounce. He's done it with a few bands. I think the Tom Dumphy's band and the Stetson Brothers. So, till next week, everyone, take care. Stay tuned at 8 p.m. for The Blues Never Die with Scott Wilkinson. And till next week, everyone, take care. First up, we're going to have Supermarket Flowers by Melissa Carper and Theo Lawrence. No, we're not. We're having Bringing the Bacon by 49 Winchester. Till next week, take care.

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That was a band called Delta Moon. Cool Your Jets was the tune from the 2005 album Howling at the Southern Moon. Welcome to the show. You are listening to The Blues Never Die on CHRW 94.9. I am your host, Scott Wilkinson. Tom Gray, who did the intro for that, was the primary songwriter for Delta Moon. And